0: Hello?
1: Hello?
0: Deaf or what?
1: You know, that's the first time you've asked me something.
0: Today?
1: Ever.

0: I was born in November of 1953, so I consider myself to be about as old as rock and roll. Now, the first rock record, arguably, because you can go back to the 40s and you'll find in some blues shouters the phrase rock and roll. So that phrase was used in the 40s. But 1951, Ike Turner's song Rocket 88 is considered by many to be the first authentic rock and roll record. So that predates me. But in fact, by being born in 1953, I've been around for all the major movements of rock. Now, obviously, not before I was 10. But the Beatles came along when I was 10. And I grew up in that world. It always feels weird to me to hear people who were born, you know, 30 years later talking without any sense of history, because my life has been history of music. I consider myself to be, on some level, some kind of music historian of some kind. And since we're in such a strange place right now, that I'm thinking about the simulation. You know, you hear these strange things in physics, that we're living in a simulation, but that still comes back to the idea that a lot of people have. The universe was built around themselves. And when people say, I think we're living in a simulation, as though the whole world was designed for our personal experience, and that's nonsense. But what I'm doing here is a kind of simulation.
1: We're going blank.
0: Welcome to the Chill Room.

What are Americans? We've got everything from sharecroppers to atomic physicists here. There's certainly no uniformity in their thought processes as the siren goes by. There's very little they have in common. In fact, Americans, should we say, have less in common than any other nationality. All Frenchmen are French. All Italians are Italian. Not all Americans.

0: it's the voice of Alan Watts.
1: But here again is another hurdle for the average Westerner whose common sense is derived from the philosophy of science current in the 19th century, of thinking that the organization of the universe is intelligent. That seems to us to echo of theism, of God ideas where God is based on an anthropomorphic or man-like image, the old gentleman with whiskers in the sky. And of course that God is dead, beyond recall. But that's not the only kind of God. To think of the universe itself, its vast and complex organization, as being intelligent, what on earth does that mean? What do you mean by the word intelligent? Well, when you come to think of it, it's the most difficult word to define. Everybody knows what it is, but very few can say. It's like you know what love is, but just try and define it. You know what time is, but try and define that. Space, everybody knows what space is, but it's the most difficult thing to pin down. And that's equally true of intelligence. We can see certain elements in intelligence. We can see complexity as an element of it. We can see a complexity as what we call an orderly arrangement of different clusters of complexity. But again, we're using words, all of which are imprecise. What do you mean, orderly? That's practically to say it's all in order. It was almost like saying it's intelligently arranged. We recognize these things, but we are not quite sure what we mean by them. But we recognize them at once. And for example, if we begin with the pure hypothesis that we ourselves are intelligent, and let it go at that. If we are not, then nothing is. But let's, for the sake of argument, say that we human beings are intelligent. Now, if that is so, then the environment in which we live must also be intelligent. Because we are symptoms of that environment, and I don't for the life of me see how you can have intelligent symptoms of an unintelligent organization. We belong in this world. We didn't arrive here from somewhere else. We're not tourists in the universe. We're expressions of it. Like branches express the tree, or fruit express the tree. And so you will not find an intelligent organism living in an unintelligent environment. That is to say, the environment in which you live will be a system of mutual cooperation between a vast complexity of different kinds of organism. And the total balance of that makes your life possible. In other words, human life goes with, as front goes with back, an extremely complex bacteriological world, which sometimes diseases us, but most of the time assists us by its colonies, its societies, its methods of reproduction. All these complex interrelations are the which, without which not, the sine qua non of there being blood and veins and bones and intestines and all that kind of thing. That's only the bacteriological world. In addition to that, there's a world of insects, which is tremendously important to us. But the insects are extremely clever. And if you talk to a good entomologist, he will scare the wits out of you, because he will show you the most conclusive reasons why insects should ultimately take the whole planet over. Fortunately, we are not absolutely abominated by flies, because we have lots of spiders. And we have birds. And so birds and insects are mutually necessary to each other, and especially flowers and insects have an arrangement with each other whereby one could say of flowers and bees that although they look very different, they are one and the same organism. Flowers, perfume and color. Bees buzz and fly around. But you can't have the flowers without the bees, and you can't have the bees without the flowers. And so you can think through relationships between every conceivable kind of organism, into which you must add things like atmosphere qualities, gas content of atmosphere, on and on and on, until you suddenly realize that what you call your mind and intelligence and your very brain and body is utterly involved with this network of other kinds of organisms, existing at a special temperature in certain gases, which could only be found in certain kinds of solar system. Now then, seeing that should give every technologist pause. Because you can't go running into that situation with penicillin and DDT unless you know very well when to stop. Unless you can be very discriminating, just what surplus of insects you want to get rid of without killing the other ones that are important. How to give penicillin without destroying all the stomach flora and having to build them up again with Acidophilus and stuff. So this is why in the Taoist Chinese view of nature and the relation of nature to human politics, they set as fundamental the principle called Wu Wei, which means non-interference, not quite what we mean by laissez-faire, but rather close to it. That is to say, when you act upon nature, and you must, you can't help but interfere. There is no way of isolating yourself from the world. Every time you breathe, you interfere with something. See? But the art of Wu Wei is that when you interfere, endeavor to do so by going with the grain of things. In other words, if you want to split wood, split it with the grain. Don't try to split it across the grain. And likewise, when you want to pick a fight, don't use violence, but use the other person's violence to bring about his downfall. That's judo. And that judo is applied Wu Wei. Sailing is Wu Wei, as distinct from rowing, which isn't. So then, the Taoists, you see, recognized that there is this universal organism. And they thought of the cosmos as a great organism without a boss. There is no one in Chinese philosophy making the world happening or ordering it. There is no, as it were, central principle in the middle which sends out commands to all the subordinate parts. But rather, that the thing organizes itself. Their word for nature being Zhiran, meaning what is so of itself. So they saw the whole cosmos as a self-regulating organism, and they further saw that the individual is not merely a part of that organism. He is an expression of the whole thing. And the whole depends upon this expression, just as much as the expression depends upon it.

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Tag him both feline.

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0: Hoje.
1: Well, the Rubicon is a red river going gently as she flows, redder than your ruby lips and the blood that flows from the road. 3 miles north of Purgatory, one step from the great beyond, I prayed to the cross, I kissed the girls, and I crossed the Rubicon. This will not have any back announcing. Just look at my notes on the Internet Archive when I post it. This is a different kind of space, and I'm just blank right now.
2: It is to be remembered that all art is magical in origin. Music, sculpture, writing, painting. And by magical, I mean intended to produce very definite results. Paintings were originally formulae to make what is painted happen. Art is not an end in itself any more than Einstein's matter into energy formulae is an end in itself. I call formulae. Art was originally functional, intended to make things happen, the way an atom bomb happens from Einstein's formulae.

guess I'm pretty glad that you're alone. 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I mean, I don't see what she sees.

0: blue. 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
1: You know, that's the first time you've asked me something.
0: Today?
1: Ever.

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0: I was born in November of 1953, so I consider myself to be about as old as rock and roll. Now, the first rock record, arguably, because you can go back to the 40s, and you'll find in some blues shouters the phrase rock and roll. So that phrase was used in the 40s. But 1951, Ike Turner's song Rocket 88 is considered by many to be the first authentic rock and roll record. So that predates me. But in fact, by being born in 1953, I've been around for all the major movements of rock. Now, obviously, not before I was 10. But the Beatles came along when I was 10. And I grew up in that world. It always feels weird to me to hear people who were born, you know, 30 years later talking without any sense of history, because my life has been history of music. I consider myself to be, on some level, some kind of music historian, some kind. And since we're in such a strange place right now, that I'm thinking about the simulation. You know, you hear these strange things in physics, that we're living in a simulation, but that's still comes back to the idea that a lot of people have. The universe was built around themselves. And when people say, I think we're living in a simulation, as though the whole world was designed for our personal experience, and that's nonsense. But what I'm doing here is a kind of simulation.
1: We're going blank.
0: Welcome to the Chill Room.

We've got everything from sharecroppers to atomic physicists here. There's certainly no uniformity in their thought processes as the siren goes by. There's very little they have in common. In fact, Americans, should we say, have less in common than any other nationality. All Frenchmen are French, all Italians are Italian, not all Americans.

0: It's the voice of Alan Watts.
1: But here again is another hurdle for the average Westerner, whose common sense is derived from the philosophy of science current in the 19th century, of thinking that the organization of the universe is intelligent. That seems to us to echo of theism, of God ideas, where God is based on an anthropomorphic or man-like image, the old gentleman with whiskers in the sky. And, of course, that God is dead, beyond recall. But that's not the only kind of God. To think of the universe itself, its vast and complex organization, as being intelligent, what on earth does that mean? What do you mean by the word intelligent? Well, when you come to think of it, it's the most difficult word to define. Everybody knows what it is, but very few can say. It's like you know what love is, but just try and define it. You know what time is, but try and define that. Space, everybody knows what space is, but it's the most difficult thing to pin down. And that's equally true of intelligence. We can see certain elements in intelligence. We can see complexity as an element of it. We can see a complexity as what we call an orderly arrangement of different clusters of complexity. But again, we're using words, all of which are imprecise. What do you mean orderly? That's practically to say it's all in order. It was almost like saying it's intelligently arranged. We recognize these things, but we are not quite sure what we mean by them. But we recognize them at once. And for example, if we begin with the pure hypothesis that we ourselves are intelligent, and let it go at that. If we are not, then nothing is. But let's, for the sake of argument, say that we human beings are intelligent. Now, if that is so, then the environment in which we live must also be intelligent. Because we are symptoms of that environment, and I don't for the life of me see how you can have intelligent symptoms of an unintelligent organization. We belong in this world. We didn't arrive here from somewhere else. We're not tourists in the universe. We're expressions of it. Like branches express the tree, or fruit express the tree. And so you will not find an intelligent organism living in an unintelligent environment. That is to say, the environment in which you live will be a system of mutual cooperation between a vast complexity of different kinds of organisms. And the total balance of that makes your life possible. In other words, human life goes with, as front goes with back, an extremely complex bacteriological world, which sometimes diseases us, but most of the time assists us by its colonies, its societies, its methods of reproduction. All these complex interrelations are the which, without which not, the sine qua non of there being blood and veins and bones and intestines and all that kind of thing. That's only the bacteriological world. In addition to that, there's a world of insects, which is tremendously important to us. But the insects are extremely clever. And if you talk to a good entomologist, he will scare the wits out of you, because he will show you the most conclusive reasons why insects should ultimately take the whole planet over. Fortunately, we are not absolutely abominated by flies, because we have lots of spiders. And we have birds. And so birds and insects are mutually necessary to each other, and especially flowers and insects have an arrangement with each other whereby one could say of flowers and bees that although they look very different, they are one and the same organism. Flowers, perfume and color. Bees buzz and fly around. But you can't have the flowers without the bees, and you can't have the bees without the flowers. And so you can think through relationships between every conceivable kind of organism, into which you must add things like atmosphere qualities, gas content of atmosphere, on and on and on, until you suddenly realize that what you call your mind and intelligence and your very brain and body is utterly involved with this network of other kinds of organisms existing at a special temperature in certain gases which could only be found in certain kinds of solar system. Now then, seeing that should give every technologist pause. Because you can't go running into that situation with penicillin and DDT unless you know very well when to stop. Unless you can be very discriminating, just what surplus of insects you want to get rid of without killing the other ones that are important. How to give penicillin without destroying all the stomach flora and having to build them up again with Acidophilus and stuff. So this is why in the Taoist Chinese view of nature and the relation of nature to human politics, they set as fundamental the principle called Wu Wei, which means non-interference. Not quite what we mean by laissez-faire, but rather close to it. That is to say, when you act upon nature, and you must, you can't help but interfere. There is no way of isolating yourself from the world. Every time you breathe, you interfere with something, see? But the art of Wu Wei is that when you interfere, endeavor to do so by going with the grain of things. In other words, if you want to split wood, split it with the grain. Don't try to split it across the grain. And likewise, when you want to pick a fight, don't use violence, but use the other person's violence to bring about his downfall. That's judo. And that judo is applied Wu Wei. Sailing is Wu Wei. That's distinct from rowing, which isn't. So then, the Taoists, you see, recognized that there is this universal organism. And they thought of the cosmos as a great organism without a boss. There is no one in Chinese philosophy making the world happening or ordering it. There is no, as it were, central principle in the middle which sends out commands to all the subordinate parts. But rather, that the thing organizes itself. Their word for nature being Zhiran, meaning what is so of itself. So they saw the whole cosmos as a self-regulating organism, and they further saw that the individual is not merely a part of that organism. He is an expression of the whole thing. And the whole depends upon this expression, just as much as the expression depends upon it.

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Here's Phil Collins.

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1: Well, the Rubicon is a red river going gently as she flows, redder than your ruby lips and the blood that flows from the road. 3 miles north of Purgatory, one step from the great beyond, I prayed to the cross, I kissed the girls, and I crossed the Rubicon. This will not have any back announcing. Just look at my notes on the Internet Archive when I post it. This is a different kind of space, and I'm just blank right now.
2: It is to be remembered that all art is magical in origin. Music, sculpture, writing, painting. And by magical, I mean intended to produce very definite results. Paintings were originally formulae to make what is painted happen. Art is not an end in itself any more than Einstein's matter into energy formulae is an end in itself. I call formulae. Art was originally functional, intended to make things happen, the way an atom bomb happens from Einstein's formulae.

Oops. But

0: Blue. Jeff, or what?
1: You know, that's the first time you've asked me something.
0: Today?
1: Never.

0: I was born in November of 1953, so I consider myself to be about as old as rock and roll. Now, the first rock record, arguably, because you can go back to the 40s, and you'll find in some blues shouters the phrase rock and roll. So that phrase was used in the 40s. But 1951, Ike Turner's song Rocket 88 is considered by many to be the first authentic rock and roll record. So that predates me. But in fact, by being born in 1953, I've been around for all the major movements of rock. Now, obviously, not before I was 10. But the Beatles came along when I was 10. And I grew up in that world. It always feels weird to me to hear people who were born, you know, 30 years later talking without any sense of history, because my life has been history of music. I consider myself to be, on some level, some kind of music historian, some kind. And since we're in such a strange place right now, that I'm thinking about the simulation. You know, you hear these strange things in physics, that we're living in a simulation, but that still comes back to the idea that a lot of people have. The universe was built around themselves. And when people say, I think we're living in a simulation, as though the whole world was designed for our personal experience, and that's nonsense. But what I'm doing here is a kind of simulation.
1: We're going blank.
0: Welcome to the chill room.

What are Americans? We've got everything from sharecroppers to atomic physicists here. There's certainly no uniformity in their thought processes as the siren goes by. There's very little they have in common. In fact, Americans, should we say, have less in common than any other nationality. All Frenchmen are French, all Italians are Italian, not all Americans.

0: It's the voice of Alan Watts.
1: But here again is another hurdle for the average Westerner, whose common sense is derived from the philosophy of science current in the 19th century, of thinking that the organization of the universe is intelligent. That seems to us to echo of theism, of God ideas where God is based on an anthropomorphic or man-like image, the old gentleman with whiskers in the sky. And of course that God is dead, beyond recall. But that's not the only kind of God. To think of the universe itself, its vast and complex organization, as being intelligent, what on earth does that mean? What do you mean by the word intelligent? Well, when you come to think of it, it's the most difficult word to define. Everybody knows what it is, but very few can say. It's like you know what love is, but just try and define it. You know what time is, but try and define that. Space, everybody knows what space is, but it's the most difficult thing to pin down, and that's equally true of intelligence. We can see certain elements in intelligence. We can see complexity as an element of it. We can see a complexity as what we call an orderly arrangement of different clusters of complexity. But again, we're using words, all of which are imprecise. What do you mean, orderly? That's practically to say it's all in order. It was almost like saying it's intelligently arranged. We recognize these things, but we are not quite sure what we mean by them. But we recognize them at once. And for example, if we begin with the pure hypothesis that we ourselves are intelligent, and let it go at that. If we are not, then nothing is. But let's, for the sake of argument, say that we human beings are intelligent. Now, if that is so, then the environment in which we live must also be intelligent. Because we are symptoms of that environment, and I don't for the life of me see how you can have intelligent symptoms of an unintelligent organization. We belong in this world. We didn't arrive here from somewhere else. We're not tourists in the universe. We're expressions of it. Like branches express the tree, or fruit express the tree. And so you will not find an intelligent organism living in an unintelligent environment. That is to say, the environment in which you live will be a system of mutual cooperation between a vast complexity of different kinds of organisms. And the total balance of that makes your life possible. In other words, human life goes with, as front goes with back, an extremely complex bacteriological world, which sometimes diseases us, but most of the time assists us by its colonies, its societies, its methods of reproduction. All these complex interrelations are the which, without which not, the sine qua non of there being blood and veins and bones and intestines and all that kind of thing. That's only the bacteriological world. In addition to that, there's a world of insects, which is tremendously important to us. But the insects are extremely clever. And if you talk to a good entomologist, he will scare the wits out of you, because he will show you the most conclusive reasons why insects should ultimately take the whole planet over. Fortunately, we are not absolutely abominated by flies, because we have lots of spiders. And we have birds. And so birds and insects are mutually necessary to each other, and especially flowers and insects have an arrangement with each other whereby one could say of flowers and bees that although they look very different, they are one and the same organism. Flowers, perfume and color. Bees buzz and fly around. But you can't have the flowers without the bees, and you can't have the bees without the flowers. And so you can think through relationships between every conceivable kind of organism, into which you must add things like atmosphere qualities, gas content of atmosphere, on and on and on, until you suddenly realize that what you call your mind and intelligence and your very brain and body is utterly involved with this network of other kinds of organisms existing at a special temperature in certain gases which could only be found in certain kinds of solar system. Now then, seeing that should give every technologist pause. Because you can't go running into that situation with penicillin and DDT unless you know very well when to stop. Unless you can be very discriminating, just what surplus of insects you want to get rid of without killing the other ones that are important. How to give penicillin without destroying all the stomach flora and having to build them up again with Acidophilus and stuff. So this is why in the Taoist Chinese view of nature and the relation of nature to human politics, they set as fundamental the principle called Wu Wei, which means non-interference. Not quite what we mean by laissez-faire, but rather close to it. That is to say, when you act upon nature, and you must, you can't help but interfere. There is no way of isolating yourself from the world. Every time you breathe, you interfere with something, see? But the art of Wu Wei is that when you interfere, endeavor to do so by going with the grain of things. In other words, if you want to split wood, split it with the grain. Don't try to split it across the grain. And likewise, when you want to pick a fight, don't use violence, but use the other person's violence to bring about his downfall. That's judo. And that judo is applied Wu Wei. Sailing is Wu Wei. That's distinct from rowing, which isn't. So then, the Taoists, you see, recognized that there is this universal organism. And they thought of the cosmos as a great organism without a boss. There is no one in Chinese philosophy making the world happening or ordering it. There is no, as it were, central principle in the middle which sends out commands to all the subordinate parts. But rather, that the thing organizes itself. Their word for nature being Zhiran, meaning what is so of itself. So they saw the whole cosmos as a self-regulating organism, and they further saw that the individual is not merely a part of that organism. He is an expression of the whole thing. And the whole depends upon this expression, just as much as the expression depends upon it.

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0: while the Rubicon is a red river going gently as she flows, redder than your ruby lips and the blood that flows from the road. 3 miles north of Purgatory, one step from the great beyond, I prayed to the cross, I kissed the girls, and I crossed the Rubicon. This will not have any back announcing. Just look at my notes on the Internet Archive when I post it. This is a different kind of space, and I'm just blank right now.
1: It is to be remembered that all art is magical in origin. Music, sculpture, writing, painting. And by magical, I mean intended to produce very definite results. Paintings were originally formulae to make what is painted happen. Art is not an end in itself any more than Einstein's matter into energy formulae is an end in itself. I call formulae. Art was originally functional, intended to make things happen, the way an atom bomb happens from Einstein's formulae.

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I mean, I don't see what she sees.

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0: Hello?
1: Hello?
0: Deaf or what?
1: You know, that's the first time you've asked me something.
0: Today?
1: Ever.

0: I was born in November of 1953, so I consider myself to be about as old as rock and roll. Now, the first rock record, arguably, because you can go back to the 40s, and you'll find in some blues shouters the phrase rock and roll. So that phrase was used in the 40s. But 1951, Ike Turner's song Rocket 88 is considered by many to be the first authentic rock and roll record. So that predates me. But in fact, by being born in 1953, I've been around for all the major movements of rock. Now, obviously, not before I was 10. But the Beatles came along when I was 10. And I grew up in that world. It always feels weird to me to hear people who were born, you know, 30 years later talking without any sense of history, because my life has been history of music. I consider myself to be, on some level, some kind of music historian, some kind. And since we're in such a strange place right now, that I'm thinking about the simulation. You know, you hear these strange things in physics, that we're living in a simulation, but that still comes back to the idea that a lot of people have. The universe was built around themselves. And when people say, I think we're living in a simulation, as though the whole world was designed for our personal experience, and that's nonsense. But what I'm doing here is a kind of simulation.
1: We're going blank.
0: Welcome to the Chill Room.

What are Americans? We've got everything from sharecroppers to atomic physicists here. There's certainly no uniformity in their thought processes as the siren goes by. There's very little they have in common. In fact, Americans, should we say, have less in common than any other nationality. All Frenchmen are French, all Italians are Italian, not all Americans.

0: the voice of Alan Watts.
1: But here again is another hurdle for the average Westerner, whose common sense is derived from the philosophy of science current in the 19th century, of thinking that the organization of the universe is intelligent. That seems to us to echo of theism, of God ideas where God is based on an anthropomorphic or man-like image, the old gentleman with whiskers in the sky. And of course that God is dead, beyond recall. But that's not the only kind of God. To think of the universe itself, its vast and complex organization, as being intelligent, what on earth does that mean? What do you mean by the word intelligent? Well, when you come to think of it, it's the most difficult word to define. Everybody knows what it is, but very few can say. It's like you know what love is, but just try and define it. You know what time is, but try and define that. Space, everybody knows what space is, but it's the most difficult thing to pin down. And that's equally true of intelligence. We can see certain elements in intelligence. We can see complexity as an element of it. We can see a complexity as what we call an orderly arrangement of different clusters of complexity. But again, we're using words, all of which are imprecise. What do you mean orderly? That's practically to say it's all in order. It was almost like saying it's intelligently arranged. We recognize these things, but we are not quite sure what we mean by them. But we recognize them at once. And for example, if we begin with the pure hypothesis that we ourselves are intelligent, and let it go at that. If we are not, then nothing is. But let's, for the sake of argument, say that we human beings are intelligent. Now, if that is so, then the environment in which we live must also be intelligent. Because we are symptoms of that environment, and I don't for the life of me see how you can have intelligent symptoms of an unintelligent organization. We belong in this world. We didn't arrive here from somewhere else. We're not tourists in the universe. We're expressions of it. Like branches express the tree, or fruit express the tree. And so you will not find an intelligent organism living in an unintelligent environment. That is to say, the environment in which you live will be a system of mutual cooperation between a vast complexity of different kinds of organisms. And the total balance of that makes your life possible. In other words, human life goes with, as front goes with back, an extremely complex bacteriological world, which sometimes diseases us, but most of the time assists us by its colonies, its societies, its methods of reproduction. All these complex interrelations are the which, without which not, the sine qua non of there being blood and veins and bones and intestines and all that kind of thing. That's only the bacteriological world. In addition to that, there's a world of insects, which is tremendously important to us. But the insects are extremely clever. And if you talk to a good entomologist, he will scare the wits out of you, because he will show you the most conclusive reasons why insects should ultimately take the whole planet over. Fortunately, we are not absolutely abominated by flies, because we have lots of spiders. And we have birds. And so birds and insects are mutually necessary to each other, and especially flowers and insects have an arrangement with each other whereby one could say of flowers and bees that although they look very different, they are one and the same organism. Flowers, perfume and color. Bees buzz and fly around. But you can't have the flowers without the bees, and you can't have the bees without the flowers. And so you can think through relationships between every conceivable kind of organism, into which you must add things like atmosphere qualities, gas content of atmosphere, on and on and on, until you suddenly realize that what you call your mind and intelligence and your very brain and body is utterly involved with this network of other kinds of organisms, existing at a special temperature in certain gases, which could only be found in certain kinds of solar system. Now then, seeing that should give every technologist pause. Because you can't go running into that situation with penicillin and DDT unless you know very well when to stop. Unless you can be very discriminating, just what surplus of insects you want to get rid of without killing the other ones that are important. How to give penicillin without destroying all the stomach flora and having to build them up again with Acidophilus and stuff. So this is why, in the Taoist Chinese view of nature and the relation of nature to human politics, they set as fundamental the principle called Wu Wei, which means non-interference, not quite what we mean by laissez-faire, but rather close to it. That is to say, when you act upon nature, and you must, you can't help but interfere. There is no way of isolating yourself from the world. Every time you breathe, you interfere with something, see? But the art of Wu Wei is that when you interfere, endeavor to do so by going with the grain of things. In other words, if you want to split wood, split it with the grain. Don't try to split it across the grain. And likewise, when you want to pick a fight, don't use violence, but use the other person's violence to bring about his downfall. That's judo. And that judo is applied Wu Wei. Sailing is Wu Wei. That's distinct from rowing, which isn't. So then, the Taoists, you see, recognized that there is this universal organism. And they thought of the cosmos as a great organism without a boss. There is no one in Chinese philosophy making the world happening or ordering it. There is no, as it were, central principle in the middle which sends out commands to all the subordinate parts. But rather, that the thing organizes itself. Their word for nature being Zhiran, meaning what is so of itself. So they saw the whole cosmos as a self-regulating organism, and they further saw that the individual is not merely a part of that organism. He is an expression of the whole thing. And the whole depends upon this expression, just as much as the expression depends upon it.

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Here's Phil Collins.

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1: Well, the Rubicon is a red river going gently as she flows, redder than your ruby lips and the blood that flows from the road. 3 miles north of Purgatory, one step from the great beyond, I prayed to the cross, I kissed the girls, and I crossed the Rubicon. This will not have any back announcing. Just look at my notes on the Internet Archive when I post it. This is a different kind of space, and I'm just blank right now.
2: It is to be remembered that all art is magical in origin. Music, sculpture, writing, painting. And by magical, I mean intended to produce very definite results. Paintings were originally formulae to make what is painted happen. Art is not an end in itself any more than Einstein's matter into energy formulae is an end in itself. I call formulae. Art was originally functional, intended to make things happen, the way an atom bomb happens from Einstein's formulae.

Hello? Hello? Jeff, or what? You know, that's the first time you've asked me something. Today? Ever.

0: I was born in November of 1953, so I consider myself to be about as old as rock and roll. Now, the first rock record, arguably, because you can go back to the 40s, and you'll find in some blues shouters the phrase rock and roll. So that phrase was used in the 40s. But 1951, Ike Turner's song Rocket 88 is considered by many to be the first authentic rock and roll record. So that predates me. But in fact, by being born in 1953, I've been around for all the major movements of rock. Now, obviously, not before I was 10. But the Beatles came along when I was 10. And I grew up in that world. It always feels weird to me to hear people who were born, you know, 30 years later talking without any sense of history, because my life has been history of music. I consider myself to be, on some level, some kind of music historian, some kind. And since we're in such a strange place right now, that I'm thinking about the simulation. You know, you hear these strange things in physics, that we're living in a simulation, but that still comes back to the idea that a lot of people have. The universe was built around themselves. And when people say, I think we're living in a simulation, as though the whole world was designed for our personal experience, and that's nonsense. But what I'm doing here is a kind of simulation.
1: We're going blank.
0: Welcome to the Chill Room.

are Americans. We've got everything from sharecroppers to atomic physicists here. There's certainly no uniformity in their thought processes as the siren goes by. There's very little they have in common. In fact, Americans, should we say, have less in common than any other nationality. All Frenchmen are French, all Italians are Italian, not all Americans.

0: it's the voice of Alan Watts.
1: But here again is another hurdle for the average Westerner, whose common sense is derived from the philosophy of science current in the 19th century, of thinking that the organization of the universe is intelligent. That seems to us to echo of theism, of God ideas where God is based on an anthropomorphic or man-like image, the old gentleman with whiskers in the sky. And of course that God is dead, beyond recall. But that's not the only kind of God. To think of the universe itself, its vast and complex organization, as being intelligent, what on earth does that mean? What do you mean by the word intelligent? Well, when you come to think of it, it's the most difficult word to define. Everybody knows what it is, but very few can say. It's like you know what love is, but just try and define it. You know what time is, but try and define that. Space, everybody knows what space is, but it's the most difficult thing to pin down. And that's equally true of intelligence. We can see certain elements in intelligence. We can see complexity as an element of it. We can see a complexity as what we call an orderly arrangement of different clusters of complexity. But again, we're using words, all of which are imprecise. What do you mean orderly? That's practically to say it's all in order. It was almost like saying it's intelligently arranged. We recognize these things, but we are not quite sure what we mean by them. But we recognize them at once. And for example, if we begin with the pure hypothesis that we ourselves are intelligent, and let it go at that. If we're not, then nothing is. But let's, for the sake of argument, say that we human beings are intelligent. Now, if that is so, then the environment in which we live must also be intelligent. Because we are symptoms of that environment, and I don't for the life of me see how you can have intelligent symptoms of an unintelligent organization. We belong in this world. We didn't arrive here from somewhere else. We're not tourists in the universe. We're expressions of it. Like branches express the tree, or fruit express the tree. And so you will not find an intelligent organism living in an unintelligent environment. That is to say, the environment in which you live will be a system of mutual cooperation between a vast complexity of different kinds of organism. And the total balance of that makes your life possible. In other words, human life goes with, as front goes with back, an extremely complex bacteriological world, which sometimes diseases us, but most of the time assists us by its colonies, its societies, its methods of reproduction. All these complex interrelations are the which, without which not, the sine qua non of there being blood and veins and bones and intestines and all that kind of thing. That's only the bacteriological world. In addition to that, there's a world of insects, which is tremendously important to us. But the insects are extremely clever. And if you talk to a good entomologist, he will scare the wits out of you, because he will show you the most conclusive reasons why insects should ultimately take the whole planet over. Fortunately, we are not absolutely abominated by flies, because we have lots of spiders. And we have birds. And so birds and insects are mutually necessary to each other, and especially flowers and insects have an arrangement with each other whereby one could say of flowers and bees that although they look very different, they are one and the same organism. Flowers, perfume and color. Bees buzz and fly around. But you can't have the flowers without the bees, and you can't have the bees without the flowers. And so you can think through relationships between every conceivable kind of organism, into which you must add things like atmosphere qualities, gas content of atmosphere, on and on and on, until you suddenly realize that what you call your mind and intelligence and your very brain and body is utterly involved with this network of other kinds of organisms existing at a special temperature in certain gases which could only be found in certain kinds of solar system. Now then, seeing that should give every technologist pause. Because you can't go running into that situation with penicillin and DDT unless you know very well when to stop. Unless you can be very discriminating, just what surplus of insects you want to get rid of without killing the other ones that are important. How to give penicillin without destroying all the stomach flora and having to build them up again with Acidophilus and stuff. So this is why in the Taoist Chinese view of nature and the relation of nature to human politics, they set as fundamental the principle called Wu Wei, which means non-interference, not quite what we mean by laissez-faire, but rather close to it. That is to say, when you act upon nature, and you must, you can't help but interfere. There is no way of isolating yourself from the world. Every time you breathe, you interfere with something, see? But the art of Wu Wei is that when you interfere, endeavor to do so by going with the grain of things. In other words, if you want to split wood, split it with the grain. Don't try to split it across the grain. And likewise, when you want to pick a fight, don't use violence, but use the other person's violence to bring about his downfall. That's judo. And that judo is applied Wu Wei. Sailing is Wu Wei, as distinct from rowing, which isn't. So then, the Taoists, you see, recognized that there is this universal organism. And they thought of the cosmos as a great organism without a boss. There is no one in Chinese philosophy making the world happening or ordering it. There is no, as it were, central principle in the middle which sends out commands to all the subordinate parts. But rather, that the thing organizes itself. Their word for nature being Zhiran, meaning what is so of itself. So they saw the whole cosmos as a self-regulating organism, and they further saw that the individual is not merely a part of that organism. He is an expression of the whole thing. And the whole depends upon this expression, just as much as the expression depends upon it.

purgatory, one step from the great beyond. 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

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Lord, and I'll miss you when you're gone. I stood between heaven and earth, and I crossed the Rubicon.

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1: Well, the Rubicon is a red river going gently as she flows, redder than your ruby lips and the blood that flows from the road. 3 miles north of Purgatory, one step from the great beyond, I prayed to the cross, I kissed the girls, and I crossed the Rubicon. This will not have any back announcing. Just look at my notes on the Internet Archive when I post it. This is a different kind of space, and I'm just blank right now.
2: It is to be remembered that all art is magical in origin. Music, sculpture, writing, painting. And by magical, I mean intended to produce very definite results. Paintings were originally formulae to make what is painted happen. Art is not an end in itself any more than Einstein's matter into energy formulae is an end in itself. I call formulae. Art was originally functional, intended to make things happen, the way an atom bomb happens from Einstein's formulae.

0: Hello? Hello? Deaf or what? You know, that's the first time you've asked me something.
1: Today?
0: Never.

I was born in November of 1953, so I consider myself to be about as old as rock and roll. Now, the first rock record, arguably, because you can go back to the 40s, and you'll find in some blues shouters the phrase rock and roll. So that phrase was used in the 40s. But 1951, Ike Turner's song Rocket 88 is considered by many to be the first authentic rock and roll record. So that predates me. But in fact, by being born in 1953, I've been around for all the major movements of rock. Now, obviously, not before I was 10. But the Beatles came along when I was 10. And I grew up in that world. It always feels weird to me to hear people who were born, you know, 30 years later talking without any sense of history, because my life has been history of music. I consider myself to be, on some level, some kind of music historian.

0: story of some kind. And since we're in such a strange place right now, that I'm thinking about the simulation. You know, you hear these strange things in physics that we're living in a simulation, but that still comes back to the idea that a lot of people have. The universe was built around themselves. And when people say, I think we're living in a simulation, as though the whole world was designed for our personal experience, and that's nonsense. But what I'm doing here is a kind of simulation.
1: We're going blank.
0: Welcome to the chill room.

cursing and grumbling, and the camel men cursing and grumbling, and the camel men cursing and grumbling.

are Americans. We've got everything from sharecroppers to atomic physicists here. There's certainly no uniformity in their thought processes as the siren goes by. There's very little they have in common. In fact, Americans, should we say, have less in common than any other nationality. All Frenchmen are French, all Italians are Italian, not all Americans.

0: the voice of Alan Watts.
1: But here again is another hurdle for the average Westerner, whose common sense is derived from the philosophy of science current in the 19th century, of thinking that the organization of the universe is intelligent. That seems to us to echo of theism, of God ideas where God is based on an anthropomorphic or man-like image, the old gentleman with whiskers in the sky. And of course that God is dead, beyond recall. But that's not the only kind of God. To think of the universe itself, its vast and complex organization, as being intelligent, what on earth does that mean? What do you mean by the word intelligent? Well, when you come to think of it, it's the most difficult word to define. Everybody knows what it is, but very few can say. It's like you know what love is, but just try and define it. You know what time is, but try and define that. Space, everybody knows what space is, but it's the most difficult thing to pin down, and that's equally true of intelligence. We can see certain elements in intelligence. We can see complexity as an element of it. We can see a complexity as what we call an orderly arrangement of different clusters of complexity. But again, we're using words, all of which are imprecise. What do you mean orderly? That's practically to say it's all in order. It was almost like saying it's intelligently arranged. We recognize these things, but we are not quite sure what we mean by them. But we recognize them at once. And for example, if we begin with the pure hypothesis that we ourselves are intelligent, and let it go at that. If we are not, then nothing is. But let's, for the sake of argument, say that we human beings are intelligent. Now, if that is so, then the environment in which we live must also be intelligent. Because we are symptoms of that environment, and I don't for the life of me see how you can have intelligent symptoms of an unintelligent organization. We belong in this world. We didn't arrive here from somewhere else. We're not tourists in the universe. We're expressions of it. Like branches express the tree, or fruit express the tree. And so you will not find an intelligent organism living in an unintelligent environment. That is to say, the environment in which you live will be a system of mutual cooperation between a vast complexity of different kinds of organisms. And the total balance of that makes your life possible. In other words, human life goes with, as front goes with back, an extremely complex bacteriological world, which sometimes diseases us, but most of the time assists us by its colonies, its societies, its methods of reproduction. All these complex interrelations are the which, without which not, the sine qua non of there being blood and veins and bones and intestines and all that kind of thing. That's only the bacteriological world. In addition to that, there's a world of insects, which is tremendously important to us. But the insects are extremely clever. And if you talk to a good entomologist, he will scare the wits out of you, because he will show you the most conclusive reasons why insects should ultimately take the whole planet over. Fortunately, we are not absolutely abominated by flies, because we have lots of spiders. And we have birds. And so birds and insects are mutually necessary to each other, and especially flowers and insects have an arrangement with each other whereby one could say of flowers and bees that although they look very different, they are one and the same organism. Flowers, perfume and color. Bees buzz and fly around. But you can't have the flowers without the bees, and you can't have the bees without the flowers. And so you can think through relationships between every conceivable kind of organism, into which you must add things like atmosphere qualities, gas content of atmosphere, on and on and on, until you suddenly realize that what you call your mind and intelligence and your very brain and body is utterly involved with this network of other kinds of organisms existing at a special temperature in certain gases which could only be found in certain kinds of solar system. Now then, seeing that should give every technologist pause. Because you can't go running into that situation with penicillin and DDT unless you know very well when to stop. Unless you can be very discriminating, just what surplus of insects you want to get rid of without killing the other ones that are important. How to give penicillin without destroying all the stomach flora and having to build them up again with Acidophilus and stuff. So this is why in the Taoist Chinese view of nature and the relation of nature to human politics, they set as fundamental the principle called Wu Wei, which means non-interference. Not quite what we mean by laissez-faire, but rather close to it. That is to say, when you act upon nature, and you must, you can't help but interfere. There is no way of isolating yourself from the world. Every time you breathe, you interfere with something, see? But the art of Wu Wei is that when you interfere, endeavor to do so by going with the grain of things. In other words, if you want to split wood, split it with the grain. Don't try to split it across the grain. And likewise, when you want to pick a fight, don't use violence, but use the other person's violence to bring about his downfall. That's judo. And that judo is applied Wu Wei. Sailing is Wu Wei. That's distinct from rowing, which isn't. So then, the Taoists, you see, recognized that there is this universal organism. And they thought of the cosmos as a great organism without a boss. There is no one in Chinese philosophy making the world happening or ordering it. There is no, as it were, central principle in the middle which sends out commands to all the subordinate parts. But rather, that the thing organizes itself. Their word for nature being Zhiran, meaning what is so of itself. So they saw the whole cosmos as a self-regulating organism, and they further saw that the individual is not merely a part of that organism. He is an expression of the whole thing. And the whole depends upon this expression, just as much as the expression depends upon it.

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0: Well, the Rubicon is a red river going gently as she flows, redder than your ruby lips and the blood that flows from the road. 3 miles north of Purgatory, one step from the great beyond, I prayed to the cross, I kissed the girls, and I crossed the Rubicon. This will not have any back announcing. Just look at my notes on the Internet Archive when I post it. This is a different kind of space, and I'm just blank right now.
1: It is to be remembered that all art is magical in origin. Music, sculpture, writing, painting. And by magical, I mean intended to produce very definite results. Paintings were originally formulae to make what is painted happen. Art is not an end in itself any more than Einstein's matter into energy formulae is an end in itself. I call formulae. Art was originally functional, intended to make things happen, the way an atom bomb happens from Einstein's formulae.

that's

0: Hello?
1: Hello?
0: Deaf or what?
1: You know, that's the first time you've asked me something.
0: Today?
1: Ever.

0: I was born in November of 1953, so I consider myself to be about as old as rock and roll. Now, the first rock record, arguably, because you can go back to the 40s, and you'll find in some blues shouters the phrase rock and roll. So that phrase was used in the 40s. But 1951, Ike Turner's song Rocket 88 is considered by many to be the first authentic rock and roll record. So that predates me. But in fact, by being born in 1953, I've been around for all the major movements of rock. Now, obviously, not before I was 10. But the Beatles came along when I was 10. And I grew up in that world. It always feels weird to me to hear people who were born, you know, 30 years later talking without any sense of history, because my life has been history of music. I consider myself to be, on some level, some kind of music historian, some kind. And since we're in such a strange place right now, that I'm thinking about the simulation. You know, you hear these strange things in physics, that we're living in a simulation, but that still comes back to the idea that a lot of people have. The universe was built around themselves. And when people say, I think we're living in a simulation, as though the whole world was designed for our personal experience, and that's nonsense. But what I'm doing here is a kind of simulation.
1: We're going blank.
0: Welcome to the chill room.

What are Americans? We've got everything from sharecroppers to atomic physicists here. There's certainly no uniformity in their thought processes as the siren goes by. There's very little they have in common. In fact, Americans, should we say, have less in common than any other nationality. All Frenchmen are French, all Italians are Italian, not all Americans.

0: It's the voice of Alan Watts.
1: But here again is another hurdle for the average Westerner, whose common sense is derived from the philosophy of science current in the 19th century, of thinking that the organization of the universe is intelligent. That seems to us to echo of theism, of God ideas where God is based on an anthropomorphic or man-like image, the old gentleman with whiskers in the sky. And of course that God is dead, beyond recall. But that's not the only kind of God. To think of the universe itself, its vast and complex organization, as being intelligent, what on earth does that mean? What do you mean by the word intelligent? Well, when you come to think of it, it's the most difficult word to define. Everybody knows what it is, but very few can say. It's like you know what love is, but just try and define it. You know what time is, but try and define that. Space, everybody knows what space is, but it's the most difficult thing to pin down, and that's equally true of intelligence. We can see certain elements in intelligence. We can see complexity as an element of it. We can see a complexity as what we call an orderly arrangement of different clusters of complexity. But again, we're using words, all of which are imprecise. What do you mean, orderly? That's practically to say it's all in order. It was almost like saying it's intelligently arranged. We recognize these things, but we are not quite sure what we mean by them. But we recognize them at once. And for example, if we begin with the pure hypothesis that we ourselves are intelligent, and let it go at that. If we are not, then nothing is. But let's, for the sake of argument, say that we human beings are intelligent. Now, if that is so, then the environment in which we live must also be intelligent. Because we are symptoms of that environment, and I don't for the life of me see how you can have intelligent symptoms of an unintelligent organization. We belong in this world. We didn't arrive here from somewhere else. We're not tourists in the universe. We're expressions of it. Like branches express the tree, or fruit express the tree. And so you will not find an intelligent organism living in an unintelligent environment. That is to say, the environment in which you live will be a system of mutual cooperation between a vast complexity of different kinds of organisms. And the total balance of that makes your life possible. In other words, human life goes with, as front goes with back, an extremely complex bacteriological world, which sometimes diseases us, but most of the time assists us by its colonies, its societies, its methods of reproduction. All these complex interrelations are the which, without which not, the sine qua non of there being blood and veins and bones and intestines and all that kind of thing. That's only the bacteriological world. In addition to that, there's a world of insects, which is tremendously important to us. But the insects are extremely clever. And if you talk to a good entomologist, he will scare the wits out of you, because he will show you the most conclusive reasons why insects should ultimately take the whole planet over. Fortunately, we are not absolutely abominated by flies, because we have lots of spiders. And we have birds. And so birds and insects are mutually necessary to each other, and especially flowers and insects have an arrangement with each other whereby one could say of flowers and bees that although they look very different, they are one and the same organism. Flowers, perfume and color. Bees buzz and fly around. But you can't have the flowers without the bees, and you can't have the bees without the flowers. And so you can think through relationships between every conceivable kind of organism, into which you must add things like atmosphere qualities, gas content of atmosphere, on and on and on, until you suddenly realize that what you call your mind and intelligence and your very brain and body is utterly involved with this network of other kinds of organisms existing at a special temperature in certain gases which could only be found in certain kinds of solar system. Now then, seeing that should give every technologist pause. Because you can't go running into that situation with penicillin and DDT unless you know very well when to stop. Unless you can be very discriminating just what surplus of insects you want to get rid of without killing the other ones that are important. How to give penicillin without destroying all the stomach flora and having to build them up again with Acidophilus and stuff. So this is why in the Taoist Chinese view of nature and the relation of nature to human politics, they set as fundamental the principle called Wu Wei, which means non-interference. Not quite what we mean by laissez-faire, but rather close to it. That is to say, when you act upon nature, and you must, you can't help but interfere. There is no way of isolating yourself from the world. Every time you breathe, you interfere with something. See? But the art of Wu Wei is that when you interfere, endeavor to do so by going with the grain of things. In other words, if you want to split wood, split it with the grain. Don't try to split it across the grain. And likewise, when you want to pick a fight, don't use violence, but use the other person's violence to bring about his downfall. That's judo. And that judo is applied Wu Wei. Sailing is Wu Wei. That's distinct from rowing, which isn't. So then, the Taoists, you see, recognized that there is this universal organism. And they thought of the cosmos as a great organism without a boss. There is no one in Chinese philosophy making the world happening or ordering it. There is no, as it were, central principle in the middle which sends out commands to all the subordinate parts. But rather, that the thing organizes itself. Their word for nature being Ziran, meaning what is so of itself. So they saw the whole cosmos as a self-regulating organism, and they further saw that the individual is not merely a part of that organism. He is an expression of the whole thing. And the whole depends upon this expression, just as much as the expression depends upon it.

Every song's a winner. Here's Phil Collins.

purgatory, one step from the great beyond. I pray to the cross.

I'll cut you up with a crooked knife. Lord, and I'll miss you when you're gone. I stood between heaven and earth, and I crossed the Rubicon.

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I lit a torch, I looked to the east.

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1: Well, the Rubicon is a red river going gently as she flows, redder than your ruby lips and the blood that flows from the road. 3 miles north of Purgatory, one step from the great beyond, I prayed to the cross, I kissed the girls, and I crossed the Rubicon. This will not have any back announcing. Just look at my notes on the Internet Archive when I post it. This is a different kind of space, and I'm just blank right now.
2: It is to be remembered that all art is magical in origin. Music, sculpture, writing, painting. And by magical, I mean intended to produce very definite results. Paintings were originally formulae to make what is painted happen. Art is not an end in itself any more than Einstein's matter into energy formulae is an end in itself. I call formulae. Art was originally functional, intended to make things happen, the way an atom bomb happens from Einstein's formulae.

That's

0: Hello?
1: Hello?
0: Deaf or what?
1: You know, that's the first time you've asked me something.
0: Today?
1: Ever.

0: I was born in November of 1953, so I consider myself to be about as old as rock and roll. Now, the first rock record, arguably, because you can go back to the 40s and you'll find in some blues shouters the phrase rock and roll. So that phrase was used in the 40s. But 1951, Ike Turner's song Rocket 88 is considered by many to be the first authentic rock and roll record. So that predates me. But in fact, by being born in 1953, I've been around for all the major movements of rock. Now, obviously, not before I was 10. But the Beatles came along when I was 10. And I grew up in that world. It always feels weird to me to hear people who were born, you know, 30 years later talking without any sense of history, because my life has been history of music. I consider myself to be, on some level, some kind of music historian, some kind. And since we're in such a strange place right now, that I'm thinking about the simulation. You know, you hear these strange things in physics, that we're living in a simulation, but that still comes back to the idea that a lot of people have. The universe was built around themselves. And when people say, I think we're living in a simulation, as though the whole world was designed for our personal experience, and that's nonsense. But what I'm doing here is a kind of simulation.
1: We're going blank.
0: Welcome to the Chill Room.

What are Americans? We've got everything from sharecroppers to atomic physicists here. There's certainly no uniformity in their thought processes as the siren goes by. There's very little they have in common. In fact, Americans, should we say, have less in common than any other nationality. All Frenchmen are French, all Italians are Italian, not all Americans.

0: the voice of Alan Watts.
1: But here again is another hurdle for the average Westerner, whose common sense is derived from the philosophy of science current in the 19th century, of thinking that the organization of the universe is intelligent. That seems to us to echo of theism, of God ideas where God is based on an anthropomorphic or man-like image, the old gentleman with whiskers in the sky. And of course that God is dead, beyond recall. But that's not the only kind of God. To think of the universe itself, its vast and complex organization, as being intelligent, what on earth does that mean? What do you mean by the word intelligent? Well, when you come to think of it, it's the most difficult word to define. Everybody knows what it is, but very few can say. It's like you know what love is, but just try and define it. You know what time is, but try and define that. Space, everybody knows what space is, but it's the most difficult thing to pin down. And that's equally true of intelligence. We can see certain elements in intelligence. We can see complexity as an element of it. We can see a complexity as what we call an orderly arrangement of different clusters of complexity. But again, we're using words, all of which are imprecise. What do you mean orderly? That's practically to say it's all in order. It was almost like saying it's intelligently arranged. We recognize these things, but we are not quite sure what we mean by them. But we recognize them at once. And for example, if we begin with the pure hypothesis that we ourselves are intelligent, and let it go at that. If we are not, then nothing is. But let's, for the sake of argument, say that we human beings are intelligent. Now, if that is so, then the environment in which we live must also be intelligent. Because we are symptoms of that environment, and I don't for the life of me see how you can have intelligent symptoms of an unintelligent organization. We belong in this world. We didn't arrive here from somewhere else. We're not tourists in the universe. We're expressions of it. Like branches express the tree, or fruit express the tree. And so you will not find an intelligent organism living in an unintelligent environment. That is to say, the environment in which you live will be a system of mutual cooperation between a vast complexity of different kinds of organisms. And the total balance of that makes your life possible. In other words, human life goes with, as front goes with back, an extremely complex bacteriological world, which sometimes diseases us, but most of the time assists us by its colonies, its societies, its methods of reproduction. All these complex interrelations are the which, without which not, the sine qua non of there being blood and veins and bones and intestines and all that kind of thing. That's only the bacteriological world. In addition to that, there's a world of insects, which is tremendously important to us. But the insects are extremely clever. And if you talk to a good entomologist, he will scare the wits out of you, because he will show you the most conclusive reasons why insects should ultimately take the whole planet over. Fortunately, we are not absolutely abominated by flies, because we have lots of spiders. And we have birds. And so birds and insects are mutually necessary to each other, and especially flowers and insects have an arrangement with each other whereby one could say of flowers and bees that although they look very different, they are one and the same organism. Flowers, perfume and color. Bees buzz and fly around. But you can't have the flowers without the bees, and you can't have the bees without the flowers. And so you can think through relationships between every conceivable kind of organism, into which you must add things like atmosphere qualities, gas content of atmosphere, on and on and on, until you suddenly realize that what you call your mind and intelligence and your very brain and body is utterly involved with this network of other kinds of organisms existing at a special temperature in certain gases which could only be found in certain kinds of solar system. Now then, seeing that should give every technologist pause. Because you can't go running into that situation with penicillin and DDT unless you know very well when to stop. Unless you can be very discriminating, just what surplus of insects you want to get rid of without killing the other ones that are important. How to give penicillin without destroying all the stomach flora and having to build them up again with Acidophilus and stuff. So this is why in the Taoist Chinese view of nature and the relation of nature to human politics, they set as fundamental the principle called Wu Wei, which means non-interference. Not quite what we mean by laissez-faire, but rather close to it. That is to say, when you act upon nature, and you must, you can't help but interfere. There is no way of isolating yourself from the world. Every time you breathe, you interfere with something, see? But the art of Wu Wei is that when you interfere, endeavor to do so by going with the grain of things. In other words, if you want to split wood, split it with the grain. Don't try to split it across the grain. And likewise, when you want to pick a fight, don't use violence, but use the other person's violence to bring about his downfall. That's judo. And that judo is applied Wu Wei. Sailing is Wu Wei. That's distinct from rowing, which isn't. So then, the Taoists, you see, recognized that there is this universal organism. And they thought of the cosmos as a great organism without a boss. There is no one in Chinese philosophy making the world happening or ordering it. There is no, as it were, central principle in the middle which sends out commands to all the subordinate parts. But rather, that the thing organizes itself. Their word for nature being Zhiran, meaning what is so of itself. So they saw the whole cosmos as a self-regulating organism, and they further saw that the individual is not merely a part of that organism. He is an expression of the whole thing. And the whole depends upon this expression, just as much as the expression depends upon it.

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0: while the Rubicon is a red river going gently as she flows, redder than your ruby lips and the blood that flows from the road. 3 miles north of Purgatory, 1 step from the great beyond, I prayed to the cross, I kissed the girls, and I crossed the Rubicon. This will not have any back announcing. Just look at my notes on the Internet Archive when I post it. This is a different kind of space. And I'm just blank right now.
1: It is to be remembered that all art is magical in origin. Music, sculpture, writing, painting. And by magical, I mean intended to produce very definite results. Paintings were originally formulae to make what is painted happen. Art is not an end in itself any more than Einstein's matter into energy formulae is an end in itself. Like all formulae, art was originally functional, intended to make things happen, the way an atom bomb happens from Einstein's formulae.

0: Hello?
1: Hello?
0: Jeff, or what?
1: You know, that's the first time you've asked me something.
0: Today?
1: Ever.

0: I was born in November of 1953, so I consider myself to be about as old as rock and roll. Now, the first rock record, arguably, because you can go back to the 40s, and you'll find in some blues shouters the phrase rock and roll. So that phrase was used in the 40s. But 1951, Ike Turner's song Rocket 88 is considered by many to be the first authentic rock and roll record. So that predates me. But in fact, by being born in 1953, I've been around for all the major movements of rock. Now, obviously, not before I was 10. But the Beatles came along when I was 10. And I grew up in that world. It always feels weird to me to hear people who were born, you know, 30 years later talking without any sense of history, because my life has been history of music. I consider myself to be, on some level, some kind of music historian, some kind. And since we're in such a strange place right now, that I'm thinking about the simulation. You know, you hear these strange things in physics, that we're living in a simulation, but that still comes back to the idea that a lot of people have. The universe was built around themselves. And when people say, I think we're living in a simulation, as though the whole world was designed for our personal experience, and that's nonsense. But what I'm doing here is a kind of simulation.
1: We're going blank.
0: Welcome to the Chill Room.

are Americans. We've got everything from sharecroppers to atomic physicists here. There's certainly no uniformity in their thought processes as the siren goes by. There's very little they have in common. In fact, Americans, should we say, have less in common than any other nationality. All Frenchmen are French, all Italians are Italian, not all Americans.

0: the voice of Alan Watts.
1: But here again is another hurdle for the average Westerner, whose common sense is derived from the philosophy of science current in the 19th century, of thinking that the organization of the universe is intelligent. That seems to us to echo of theism, of God ideas where God is based on an anthropomorphic or man-like image, the old gentleman with whiskers in the sky. And of course that God is dead, beyond recall. But that's not the only kind of God. To think of the universe itself, its vast and complex organization, as being intelligent, what on earth does that mean? What do you mean by the word intelligent? Well, when you come to think of it, it's the most difficult word to define. Everybody knows what it is, but very few can say. It's like you know what love is, but just try and define it. You know what time is, but try and define that. Space, everybody knows what space is, but it's the most difficult thing to pin down, and that's equally true of intelligence. We can see certain elements in intelligence. We can see complexity as an element of it. We can see a complexity as what we call an orderly arrangement of different clusters of complexity. But again, we're using words, all of which are imprecise. What do you mean orderly? That's practically to say it's all in order. It was almost like saying it's intelligently arranged. We recognize these things, but we are not quite sure what we mean by them. But we recognize them at once. And for example, if we begin with the pure hypothesis that we ourselves are intelligent, and let it go at that. If we are not, then nothing is. But let's, for the sake of argument, say that we human beings are intelligent. Now, if that is so, then the environment in which we live must also be intelligent. Because we are symptoms of that environment, and I don't for the life of me see how you can have intelligent symptoms of an unintelligent organization. We belong in this world. We didn't arrive here from somewhere else. We're not tourists in the universe. We're expressions of it. Like branches express the tree, or fruit express the tree. And so you will not find an intelligent organism living in an unintelligent environment. That is to say, the environment in which you live will be a system of mutual cooperation between a vast complexity of different kinds of organisms. And the total balance of that makes your life possible. In other words, human life goes with, as front goes with back, an extremely complex bacteriological world, which sometimes diseases us, but most of the time assists us by its colonies, its societies, its methods of reproduction. All these complex interrelations are the which, without which not, the sine qua non of there being blood and veins and bones and intestines and all that kind of thing. That's only the bacteriological world. In addition to that, there's a world of insects, which is tremendously important to us. But the insects are extremely clever. And if you talk to a good entomologist, he will scare the wits out of you, because he will show you the most conclusive reasons why insects should ultimately take the whole planet over. Fortunately, we are not absolutely abominated by flies, because we have lots of spiders. And we have birds. And so birds and insects are mutually necessary to each other, and especially flowers and insects have an arrangement with each other whereby one could say of flowers and bees that although they look very different, they are one and the same organism. Flowers, perfume and color. Bees buzz and fly around. But you can't have the flowers without the bees, and you can't have the bees without the flowers. And so you can think through relationships between every conceivable kind of organism, into which you must add things like atmosphere qualities, gas content of atmosphere, on and on and on, until you suddenly realize that what you call your mind and intelligence and your very brain and body is utterly involved with this network of other kinds of organisms existing at a special temperature in certain gases which could only be found in certain kinds of solar system. Now then, seeing that should give every technologist pause. Because you can't go running into that situation with penicillin and DDT unless you know very well when to stop. Unless you can be very discriminating, just what surplus of insects you want to get rid of without killing the other ones that are important. How to give penicillin without destroying all the stomach flora and having to build them up again with Acidophilus and stuff. So this is why in the Taoist Chinese view of nature and the relation of nature to human politics, they set as fundamental the principle called Wu Wei, which means non-interference, not quite what we mean by laissez-faire, but rather close to it. That is to say, when you act upon nature, and you must, you can't help but interfere. There is no way of isolating yourself from the world. Every time you breathe, you interfere with something, see? But the art of Wu Wei is that when you interfere, endeavor to do so by going with the grain of things. In other words, if you want to split wood, split it with the grain. Don't try to split it across the grain. And likewise, when you want to pick a fight, don't use violence, but use the other person's violence to bring about his downfall. That's judo. And that judo is applied Wu Wei. Sailing is Wu Wei. That's distinct from rowing, which isn't. So then, the Taoists, you see, recognized that there is this universal organism. And they thought of the cosmos as a great organism without a boss. There is no one in Chinese philosophy making the world happening or ordering it. There is no, as it were, central principle in the middle which sends out commands to all the subordinate parts. But rather, that the thing organizes itself. Their word for nature being Zhiran, meaning what is so of itself. So they saw the whole cosmos as a self-regulating organism, and they further saw that the individual is not merely a part of that organism. He is an expression of the whole thing. And the whole depends upon this expression, just as much as the expression depends upon it.

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Here's Phil Collins. 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

0: Hoje.
1: The Rubicon is a red river going gently as she flows, redder than your ruby lips and the blood that flows from the road. 3 miles north of Purgatory, one step from the great beyond, I prayed to the cross, I kissed the girls, and I crossed the Rubicon. This will not have any back announcing. Just look at my notes on the Internet Archive when I post it. This is a different kind of space, and I'm just blank right now.
2: It is to be remembered that all art is magical in origin. Music, sculpture, writing, painting. And by magical, I mean intended to produce very definite results. Paintings were originally formulae to make what is painted happen. Art is not an end in itself any more than Einstein's matter into energy formulae is an end in itself. I call formulae. Art was originally functional, intended to make things happen, the way an atom bomb happens from Einstein's formulae.

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I guess I'm pretty glad that you're alone. You said she's scared of me? I mean, I don't see what she sees.

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Now, the first rock record, arguably, because you can go back to the 40s and back to the 40s, and you'll find in some blues shouters the phrase rock and roll.

0: 30 years later, talking without any sense of history, because my life has been history of music. I consider myself to be, on some level, some kind of music historian, some kind. And since we're in such a strange place right now, that I'm thinking about the simulation. You know, you hear these strange things in physics, that we're living in a simulation, but that still comes back to the idea that a lot of people have. The universe was built around themselves. And when people say, I think we're living in a simulation, as though the whole world was designed for our personal experience, and that's nonsense. But what I'm doing here is a kind of simulation.
1: We're going blank.
0: Welcome to the Chill Room.

What are Americans? We've got everything from sharecroppers to atomic physicists here. There's certainly no uniformity in their thought processes as the siren goes by. There's very little they have in common. In fact, Americans, should we say, have less in common than any other nationality. All Frenchmen are French, all Italians are Italian, not all Americans.

0: It's the voice of Alan Watts.
1: But here again is another hurdle for the average Westerner whose common sense is derived from the philosophy of science current in the 19th century, of thinking that the organization of the universe is intelligent. That seems to us to echo of theism, of God ideas where God is based on an anthropomorphic or man-like image, the old gentleman with whiskers in the sky. And of course that God is dead, beyond recall. But that's not the only kind of God. To think of the universe itself, its vast and complex organization, as being intelligent, what on earth does that mean? What do you mean by the word intelligent? Well, when you come to think of it, it's the most difficult word to define. Everybody knows what it is, but very few can say. It's like you know what love is, but just try and define it. You know what time is, but try and define that. Space, everybody knows what space is, but it's the most difficult thing to pin down, and that's equally true of intelligence. We can see certain elements in intelligence. We can see complexity as an element of it. We can see a complexity as what we call an orderly arrangement of different clusters of complexity. But again, we're using words, all of which are imprecise. What do you mean orderly? That's practically to say it's all in order. It was almost like saying it's intelligently arranged. We recognize these things, but we are not quite sure what we mean by them. But we recognize them at once. And for example, if we begin with the pure hypothesis that we ourselves are intelligent, and let it go at that. If we're not, then nothing is. But let's, for the sake of argument, say that we human beings are intelligent. Now, if that is so, then the environment in which we live must also be intelligent. Because we are symptoms of that environment, and I don't for the life of me see how you can have intelligent symptoms of an unintelligent organization. We belong in this world. We didn't arrive here from somewhere else. We're not tourists in the universe. We're expressions of it. Like branches express the tree, or fruit express the tree. And so you will not find an intelligent organism living in an unintelligent environment. That is to say, the environment in which you live will be a system of mutual cooperation between a vast complexity of different kinds of organisms. And the total balance of that makes your life possible. In other words, human life goes with, as front goes with back, an extremely complex bacteriological world, which sometimes diseases us, but most of the time assists us by its colonies, its societies, its methods of reproduction. All these complex interrelations are the which, without which not, the sine qua non of there being blood and veins and bones and intestines and all that kind of thing. That's only the bacteriological world. In addition to that, there's a world of insects, which is tremendously important to us. But the insects are extremely clever. And if you talk to a good entomologist, he will scare the wits out of you, because he will show you the most conclusive reasons why insects should ultimately take the whole planet over. Fortunately, we are not absolutely abominated by flies, because we have lots of spiders. And we have birds. And so birds and insects are mutually necessary to each other, and especially flowers and insects have an arrangement with each other whereby one could say of flowers and bees that although they look very different, they are one and the same organism. Flowers, perfume and color. Bees buzz and fly around. But you can't have the flowers without the bees, and you can't have the bees without the flowers. And so you can think through relationships between every conceivable kind of organism, into which you must add things like atmosphere qualities, gas content of atmosphere, on and on and on, until you suddenly realize that what you call your mind and intelligence and your very brain and body is utterly involved with this network of other kinds of organisms existing at a special temperature in certain gases which could only be found in certain kinds of solar system. Now then, seeing that should give every technologist pause. Because you can't go running into that situation with penicillin and DDT unless you know very well when to stop. Unless you can be very discriminating, just what surplus of insects you want to get rid of without killing the other ones that are important. How to give penicillin without destroying all the stomach flora and having to build them up again with Acidophilus and stuff. So this is why in the Taoist Chinese view of nature and the relation of nature to human politics, they set as fundamental the principle called Wu Wei, which means non-interference, not quite what we mean by laissez-faire, but rather close to it. That is to say, when you act upon nature, and you must, you can't help but interfere. There is no way of isolating yourself from the world. Every time you breathe, you interfere with something, see? But the art of Wu Wei is that when you interfere, endeavor to do so by going with the grain of things. In other words, if you want to split wood, split it with the grain. Don't try to split it across the grain. And likewise, when you want to pick a fight, don't use violence, but use the other person's violence to bring about his downfall. That's judo. And that judo is applied Wu Wei. Sailing is Wu Wei, as distinct from rowing, which isn't. So then, the Taoists, you see, recognized that there is this universal organism. And they thought of the cosmos as a great organism without a boss. There is no one in Chinese philosophy making the world happening or ordering it. There is no, as it were, central principle in the middle which sends out commands to all the subordinate parts. But rather, that the thing organizes itself. Their word for nature being Zhiran, meaning what is so of itself. So they saw the whole cosmos as a self-regulating organism, and they further saw that the individual is not merely a part of that organism. He is an expression of the whole thing. And the whole depends upon this expression, just as much as the expression depends upon it.

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1: Well, the Rubicon is a red river going gently as she flows. Redder than your ruby lips and the blood that flows from the road. 3 miles north of Purgatory, one step from the great beyond. I prayed to the cross, I kissed the girls, and I crossed the Rubicon. This will not have any back announcing. Just look at my notes on the Internet Archive when I post it. This is a different kind of space. And I'm just blank right now.
2: It is to be remembered that all art is magical in origin. Music, sculpture, writing, painting. And by magical, I mean intended to produce very definite results. Paintings were originally formulae to make what is painted happen. Art is not an end in itself any more than Einstein's matter into energy formulae is an end in itself. I call formulae. Art was originally functional, intended to make things happen, the way an atom bomb happens from Einstein's formulae.

that's

0: Hello?
1: Hello? 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
0: You know, that's the first time you've asked me something.
1: Today?
0: Ever.

I was born in November of 1953, so I consider myself to be about as old as rock and roll. Now, the first rock record, arguably, because you can go back to the 40s and you'll find in some blues shouters the phrase rock and roll. So that phrase was used in the 40s. But 1951, Ike Turner's song Rocket 88 is considered by many to be the first authentic rock and roll record. So that predates me. But in fact, by being born in 1953, I've been around for all the major movements of rock. Now, obviously, not before I was 10. But the Beatles came along when I was 10. And I grew up in that world. It always feels weird to me to hear people who were born, you know, 30 years later talking without any sense of history, because my life has been history of music. I consider myself to be, on some level, some kind of music historian, some kind. And since we're in such a strange place right now, that I'm thinking about the simulation. You know, you hear these strange things in physics, that we're living in a simulation, but that still comes back to the idea that a lot of people have. The universe was built around themselves. And when people say, I think we're living in a simulation, as though the whole world was designed for our personal experience, and that's nonsense.

What are Americans? We've got everything from sharecroppers to atomic physicists here. There's certainly no uniformity in their thought processes as the siren goes by. There's very little they have in common. In fact, Americans, should we say, have less in common than any other nationality. All Frenchmen are French, all Italians are Italian, not all Americans.

0: the voice of Alan Watts.
1: But here again is another hurdle for the average Westerner, whose common sense is derived from the philosophy of science current in the 19th century, of thinking that the organization of the universe is intelligent. That seems to us to echo of theism, of God ideas where God is based on an anthropomorphic or man-like image, the old gentleman with whiskers in the sky. And of course that God is dead, beyond recall. But that's not the only kind of God. To think of the universe itself, its vast and complex organization, as being intelligent, what on earth does that mean? What do you mean by the word intelligent? Well, when you come to think of it, it's the most difficult word to define. Everybody knows what it is, but very few can say. It's like you know what love is, but just try and define it. You know what time is, but try and define that. Space, everybody knows what space is, but it's the most difficult thing to pin down, and that's equally true of intelligence. We can see certain elements in intelligence. We can see complexity as an element of it. We can see a complexity as what we call an orderly arrangement of different clusters of complexity. But again, we're using words, all of which are imprecise. What do you mean orderly? That's practically to say it's all in order. It was almost like saying it's intelligently arranged. We recognize these things, but we are not quite sure what we mean by them. But we recognize them at once. And for example, if we begin with the pure hypothesis that we ourselves are intelligent, and let it go at that. If we are not, then nothing is. But let's, for the sake of argument, say that we human beings are intelligent. Now, if that is so, then the environment in which we live must also be intelligent. Because we are symptoms of that environment, and I don't for the life of me see how you can have intelligent symptoms of an unintelligent organization. We belong in this world. We didn't arrive here from somewhere else. We're not tourists in the universe. We're expressions of it. Like branches express the tree, or fruit express the tree. And so you will not find an intelligent organism living in an unintelligent environment. That is to say, the environment in which you live will be a system of mutual cooperation between a vast complexity of different kinds of organisms. And the total balance of that makes your life possible. In other words, human life goes with, as front goes with back, an extremely complex bacteriological world, which sometimes diseases us, but most of the time assists us by its colonies, its societies, its methods of reproduction. All these complex interrelations are the which, without which not, the sine qua non of there being blood and veins and bones and intestines and all that kind of thing. That's only the bacteriological world. In addition to that, there's a world of insects, which is tremendously important to us. But the insects are extremely clever. And if you talk to a good entomologist, he will scare the wits out of you, because he will show you the most conclusive reasons why insects should ultimately take the whole planet over. Fortunately, we are not absolutely abominated by flies, because we have lots of spiders. And we have birds. And so birds and insects are mutually necessary to each other, and especially flowers and insects have an arrangement with each other whereby one could say of flowers and bees that although they look very different, they are one and the same organism. Flowers, perfume and color. Bees buzz and fly around. But you can't have the flowers without the bees, and you can't have the bees without the flowers. And so you can think through relationships between every conceivable kind of organism, into which you must add things like atmosphere qualities, gas content of atmosphere, on and on and on, until you suddenly realize that what you call your mind and intelligence and your very brain and body is utterly involved with this network of other kinds of organisms existing at a special temperature in certain gases which could only be found in certain kinds of solar system. Now then, seeing that should give every technologist pause. Because you can't go running into that situation with penicillin and DDT unless you know very well when to stop. Unless you can be very discriminating, just what surplus of insects you want to get rid of without killing the other ones that are important. How to give penicillin without destroying all the stomach flora and having to build them up again with Acidophilus and stuff. So this is why in the Taoist Chinese view of nature and the relation of nature to human politics, they set as fundamental the principle called Wu Wei, which means non-interference. Not quite what we mean by laissez-faire, but rather close to it. That is to say, when you act upon nature, and you must, you can't help but interfere. There is no way of isolating yourself from the world. Every time you breathe, you interfere with something, see? But the art of Wu Wei is that when you interfere, endeavor to do so by going with the grain of things. In other words, if you want to split wood, split it with the grain. Don't try to split it across the grain. And likewise, when you want to pick a fight, don't use violence, but use the other person's violence to bring about his downfall. That's judo. And that judo is applied Wu Wei. Sailing is Wu Wei. That's distinct from rowing, which isn't. So then, the Taoists, you see, recognized that there is this universal organism. And they thought of the cosmos as a great organism without a boss. There is no one in Chinese philosophy making the world happening or ordering it. There is no, as it were, central principle in the middle which sends out commands to all the subordinate parts. But rather, that the thing organizes itself. Their word for nature being Zhiran, meaning what is so of itself. So they saw the whole cosmos as a self-regulating organism, and they further saw that the individual is not merely a part of that organism. He is an expression of the whole thing. And the whole depends upon this expression, just as much as the expression depends upon it.

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Here's Phil Collins.

purgatory, one step from the grave beyond. 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

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I stood between heaven and earth, and I crossed the Rubicon.

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1: Well, the Rubicon is a red river going gently as she flows, redder than your ruby lips and the blood that flows from the road. 3 miles north of Purgatory, one step from the great beyond, I prayed to the cross, I kissed the girls, and I crossed the Rubicon. This will not have any back announcing. Just look at my notes on the Internet Archive when I post it. This is a different kind of space, and I'm just blank right now.
2: It is to be remembered that all art is magical in origin. Music, sculpture, writing, painting. And by magical, I mean intended to produce very definite results. Paintings were originally formulae to make what is painted happen. Art is not an end in itself any more than Einstein's matter into energy formulae is an end in itself. I call formulae. Art was originally functional, intended to make things happen, the way an atom bomb happens from Einstein's formulae.

Hello? Hello? Jeff, or what? You know, that's the first time you've asked me something. Today? Ever.

0: I was born in November of 1953, so I consider myself to be about as old as rock and roll. Now, the first rock record, arguably, because you can go back to the 40s, and you'll find in some blues shouters the phrase rock and roll. So that phrase was used in the 40s. But 1951, Ike Turner's song Rocket 88 is considered by many to be the first authentic rock and roll record. So that predates me. But in fact, by being born in 1953, I've been around for all the major movements of rock. Now, obviously, not before I was 10. But the Beatles came along when I was 10. And I grew up in that world. It always feels weird to me to hear people who were born, you know, 30 years later talking without any sense of history, because my life has been history of music. I consider myself to be, on some level, some kind of music historian, some kind. And since we're in such a strange place right now, that I'm thinking about the simulation. You know, you hear these strange things in physics, that we're living in a simulation, but that's still comes back to the idea that a lot of people have. The universe was built around themselves. And when people say, I think we're living in a simulation, as though the whole world was designed for our personal experience, and that's nonsense. But what I'm doing here is a kind of simulation.
1: We're going blank.
0: Welcome to the Chill Room.

are Americans. We've got everything from sharecroppers to atomic physicists here. There's certainly no uniformity in their thought processes as the siren goes by. There's very little they have in common. In fact, Americans, should we say, have less in common than any other nationality. All Frenchmen are French, all Italians are Italian, not all Americans.

0: the voice of Alan Watts.
1: But here again is another hurdle for the average Westerner whose common sense is derived from the philosophy of science current in the 19th century, of thinking that the organization of the universe is intelligent. That seems to us to echo of theism, of God ideas where God is based on an anthropomorphic or man-like image, the old gentleman with whiskers in the sky. And of course that God is dead, beyond recall. But that's not the only kind of God. To think of the universe itself, its vast and complex organization, as being intelligent, what on earth does that mean? What do you mean by the word intelligent? Well, when you come to think of it, it's the most difficult word to define. Everybody knows what it is, but very few can say. It's like you know what love is, but just try and define it. You know what time is, but try and define that. Space, everybody knows what space is, but it's the most difficult thing to pin down. And that's equally true of intelligence. We can see certain elements in intelligence. We can see complexity as an element of it. We can see a complexity as what we call an orderly arrangement of different clusters of complexity. But again, we're using words, all of which are imprecise. What do you mean, orderly? That's practically to say it's all in order. It was almost like saying it's intelligently arranged. We recognize these things, but we are not quite sure what we mean by them. But we recognize them at once. And for example, if we begin with the pure hypothesis that we ourselves are intelligent, and let it go at that. If we're not, then nothing is. But let's, for the sake of argument, say that we human beings are intelligent. Now, if that is so, then the environment in which we live must also be intelligent. Because we are symptoms of that environment, and I don't for the life of me see how you can have intelligent symptoms of an unintelligent organization. We belong in this world. We didn't arrive here from somewhere else. We're not tourists in the universe. We're expressions of it. Like branches express the tree, or fruit express the tree. And so you will not find an intelligent organism living in an unintelligent environment. That is to say, the environment in which you live will be a system of mutual cooperation between a vast complexity of different kinds of organisms. And the total balance of that makes your life possible. In other words, human life goes with, as front goes with back, an extremely complex bacteriological world, which sometimes diseases us, but most of the time assists us by its colonies, its societies, its methods of reproduction. All these complex interrelations are the which, without which not, the sine qua non of there being blood and veins and bones and intestines and all that kind of thing. That's only the bacteriological world. In addition to that, there's a world of insects, which is tremendously important to us. But the insects are extremely clever. And if you talk to a good entomologist, he will scare the wits out of you, because he will show you the most conclusive reasons why insects should ultimately take the whole planet over. Fortunately, we are not absolutely abominated by flies, because we have lots of spiders. And we have birds. And so birds and insects are mutually necessary to each other, and especially flowers and insects have an arrangement with each other whereby one could say of flowers and bees that although they look very different, they are one and the same organism. Flowers, perfume and color. Bees buzz and fly around. But you can't have the flowers without the bees, and you can't have the bees without the flowers. And so you can think through relationships between every conceivable kind of organism, into which you must add things like atmosphere qualities, gas content of atmosphere, on and on and on, until you suddenly realize that what you call your mind and intelligence and your very brain and body is utterly involved with this network of other kinds of organisms existing at a special temperature in certain gases which could only be found in certain kinds of solar system. Now then, seeing that should give every technologist pause. Because you can't go running into that situation with penicillin and DDT unless you know very well when to stop. Unless you can be very discriminating, just what surplus of insects you want to get rid of without killing the other ones that are important. How to give penicillin without destroying all the stomach flora and having to build them up again with Acidophilus and stuff. So this is why in the Taoist Chinese view of nature and the relation of nature to human politics, they set as fundamental the principle called Wu Wei, which means non-interference, not quite what we mean by laissez-faire, but rather close to it. That is to say, when you act upon nature, and you must, you can't help but interfere. There is no way of isolating yourself from the world. Every time you breathe, you interfere with something, see? But the art of Wu Wei is that when you interfere, endeavor to do so by going with the grain of things. In other words, if you want to split wood, split it with the grain. Don't try to split it across the grain. And likewise, when you want to pick a fight, don't use violence, but use the other person's violence to bring about his downfall. That's judo. And that judo is applied Wu Wei. Sailing is Wu Wei, as distinct from rowing, which isn't. So then, the Taoists, you see, recognized that there is this universal organism. And they thought of the cosmos as a great organism without a boss. There is no one in Chinese philosophy making the world happening or ordering it. There is no, as it were, central principle in the middle which sends out commands to all the subordinate parts. But rather, that the thing organizes itself. Their word for nature being Ziran, meaning what is so of itself. So they saw the whole cosmos as a self-regulating organism, and they further saw that the individual is not merely a part of that organism. He is an expression of the whole thing. And the whole depends upon this expression, just as much as the expression depends upon it.

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0: Well, the Rubicon is a red river going gently as she flows, redder than your ruby lips and the blood that flows from the road. 3 miles north of Purgatory, one step from the great beyond, I prayed to the cross, I kissed the girls, and I crossed the Rubicon. This will not have any back announcing. Just look at my notes on the Internet Archive when I post it. This is a different kind of space, and I'm just blank right now.
1: It is to be remembered that all art is magical in origin. Music, sculpture, writing, painting. And by magical, I mean intended to produce very definite results. Paintings were originally formulae to make what is painted happen. Art is not an end in itself any more than Einstein's matter into energy formulae is an end in itself. I call formulae. Art was originally functional, intended to make things happen, the way an atom bomb happens from Einstein's formulae.